0: one specific human trait like a woman could have, what would you like in a woman?
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1: Welcome back. Today we have an amazing show because the information that we're going to share is relevant to you, especially if you are at home and you have or know somebody that has some sort of disabilities but always wanted to participate in sports. With us, we have Jay Callan. Jay, welcome.
2: Gabby, it's so fun to be here.
1: ¿Qué pasa, amigo?
2: ¿Qué pasa? Very, very excited. Thank you so much for having me.
1: Of course. I've been inviting you for a while, and I'm so happy that it finally, you know, came to fruition.
2: Today's the day, but I had to wait till we have some stuff to talk about. So now we have some great stuff to
1: You're
2: to
1: celebrating, and it's a big month for you. There's a lot happening. Jay Callan, Callan Associates, tell me about your company. Who is the founder, which is you, obviously, because of the name. But how did you start in this construction business?
2: Yeah, it's so funny. This month actually is our 30th anniversary. It was 30 years ago this month.
1: But you're
2: it's
1: 30,
2: actually,
1: Jay. What's
2: I am
1: up?
2: 30. I was four when we started. Yeah. that's a whole different anniversary.
1: Yeah. So you are at your 30th anniversary.
2: 30th anniversary,
1: how many
2: this
1: people
2: September.
1: Are you employing now?
2: So we have 145 employees, all Massachusetts-based. They're all rock stars. We have a phenomenal team. That's a big part of how we've been able to accomplish so much in 30 years. 30 years ago this month, for those who are, you know, on the fence out there about one day starting their own company, you know, maybe this might be inspirational, but I cashed in my 401k fund in September of 1996. Yep.
1: And you just decided to go solo.
2: Yeah, it was the time. And, you know, you pay a penalty doing that because you obviously it wasn't 65. And then you pay taxes on that. So I didn't have a great net from the money I cashed in. But, you know, it was enough to get the ball rolling for me to buy a desk and rent a phone. And do a 30-day tenant at will rent agreement with a gentleman down in Dorchester. And 30 years ago, on September 1996, we launched Jay Callan & Associates.
1: Wow.
2: Yeah.
1: Jay, how has it been for you to work in the city of Boston?
2: Well,
1: and the type of work that you do.
2: Yeah, it's been phenomenal. I mean, we're predominantly Massachusetts-based. We've had a satellite office where we've helped some clients in New York City and Connecticut up and down.
1: And you're building commercial buildings? What do you do?
2: We are a commercial construction company. Okay. So we build office buildings, lab buildings, tech buildings, distribution centers. And we also renovate those as well. We work for private schools. We work for Fortune 50 companies. We work for biotech companies, robotics companies, AI firms. It's predominantly more of a white glove type of construction where clients really need a high level of service, but they also need strong relationship partners because it's not always about building, just building the building. It's really understanding what the client is needing the building for. And how the building is going to function. So we could plug into their business model. You know, we have a very strong understanding of what our clients are dealing with in their market, what they're trying to do, what they're trying to achieve. So the building process is just a component of it. And for us to create a true partnership with our clients, it's really understanding what the building is going to do for their business model so that we can really assist, not in just building what they're saying, hey, can you build this? It's really understanding how the building is going to function. And when you get to that level of expertise, you really need to partner with associates within our company, our employees, who are extremely talented. They're very, very good at what they do, but they're also incredibly likable. The relationship aspect of what we do is very, very important to our clients. They love working with us. We have a lot of repeat business, and a lot of that comes from the ability to get the job done, but also understand what our clients are up against.
1: What would you tell that young person that wants to start a business similar to yours now? You started 30 years ago. What's the difference then? What's the difference today?
2: You know, I think a lot of people look at it and think it might be easier today given technology and, you know, social media and the ability to get the word out. But in a lot of ways, I think it's a lot more complicated today.
1: Okay. How so?
2: Well, I think there's a need for more capital than there was back in the day. Honestly, when I netted my 401k fund, it was around $2,500. I mean, that's not a lot of money.
1: Yeah.
2: Today, I think just given regulations and the requirements and permitting and all the other aspects of getting a company started today, there's a lot more bureaucracy and red tape in any business. Mm-hmm. And so I think that's a little bit bigger hurdle to overcome than it was back in the day.
1: Do they have to start with a big group of, you know, employees and staff members?
2: Yeah, no, not necessarily. So I had one key employee, Barry Layden. You know, he's still employee number one. He's still employed with the company. Barry was our very first employee. And we grew one person at a time. And each person that we've brought into the company has been pretty much selected to fit. And over time, we've been very fortunate to bring in a lot of extremely talented people who bought into the mission of what we were doing. It wasn't just growing a construction company, and have really leveraged, you know, their skill set, their expertise, their time, and their efforts.
1: It's been what does it take, group. Jay, to have an employee for so many years? Because let me tell you something. There's a lot of people that you probably relate that are not hiring Gen Z or the millennials because of their work ethics and the way that they are operating. That's culturally probably, I don't want to guesstimate or say that people are that way or generalize. I believe that everybody can be a hard worker if that's they have a dream and a determination and a purpose. What is it like for you as an owner to have an employee and your responsibility to bring the solid,
2: I know exactly what you're talking about, Gabby, because there is this impression that young people don't work as hard as they, you know, people in generations past. And I definitely don't think that's true. I don't think young people are given the opportunities to work as hard. Frankly, when I first graduated college, you know, my spring semester, my senior year, I don't think I got up before noon.
1: Yeah.
2: And then I graduated college and I went to work for a very great mentor of mine, a man named Les Marino. He owned a company called Modern Continental. I didn't know anything about construction, but he hired me. And one of the first things he told me was show up Monday morning at 5:45. And so, you know, that kind of put an emphasis for me to really understand that you got to put in the time and the effort if you want to be successful. And I learned a lot of that from Les Marino. And I think the environment we have also offers young people to not only learn how to work hard, but to see the success of working hard. Because there's a lot of dialogue within our organization between, you know, the employees, the young professionals who have joined us recently and those that have been around for 25
1: years. You don't see companies like yours that have employees that have been working for 30 years. You're talking about 3 decades.
2: Yeah, 3 decades. It's pretty much unheard of in this day and age. But, you know, our fourth employee that I brought on board is now a partner. Tim Kelly, he's our CFO. Shortly right after that employee or two later, we brought in Jim Cahill, our president, brought him right out of college. He graduated from Tufts University. We hired him a month after he graduated. And he's been with us for, you know, pretty much 30 years. Mike Crowther is our head of operations. He's been with us over 25 years. Steve Roback, another partner.
1: That says a lot about the way that you're conducting yourself in business and the partnerships, like you were saying. And speaking of partnerships, I want to highlight what I admire the most about you, because you're a great businessman, but I think that your heart is even bigger and greater than your business. With Team Impact, you founded an amazing organization. This organization touches not just families that are residents of Massachusetts, but now national. Tell me a little bit about what inspired you to start Team Impact.
2: Well, yeah, it's interesting because we do have a culture at J. Kellen & Associates that is based on giving back to the company. And when you when you start a company based on cashing a 401k, buying a desk and a phone, you realize pretty quickly when you pick up the phone how important your community is to you. Mm-hmm. And so if you don't have a vibrant community when you're picking up the phone to call for opportunities, reach out for people to help connect you to projects and job opportunities. And if that community is not vibrant, then you're not going to be able to grow and fulfill your goals. And so it's important to have a very vibrant community. Coincidentally, last night, the Boston Business Journal recognized J. Kellen & Associates as one of Massachusetts' top philanthropic
1: companies.
2: Congratulations. Yeah, I think it's like the 25th year in a row, 24th or 25th year in a row, right? We never miss that list. And not because it's important to be on the list. We really don't even care about that. But it's important for us to be very
1: highlighting who you are.
2: Yeah. And giving back to our community has been a mantra of ours since the very, very beginning. Understanding that our community is what helps us grow. And so when you understand the power of mutually beneficial relationships, mm-hmm. you understand how important it is to give back to your community. You can't be part of a community and ask for your community's help only when you need it. If you're not providing to your community, why would the community?
1: It's something that I've learned from you. I mean, we've known each other for years. And one of the things that actually called my attention is that when we had our first meeting back in the day when I had the Seaplane Company, you were like, what can I do to help you? When I asked you to come and be our client, and it was like really memorable to me. It's a win-win. You do right. what I do too.
2: Right.
1: And it's worked so far. And I think that's why you have 25 years of the support to the community, but also the 30 years of experience. What do you think is the key part of that relationship and partnership of the win-win? Like, what makes it special?
2: Yeah. So understanding the fact that in order for a relationship to be healthy, it has to be mutually beneficial. And I'm not saying in a transaction way. I'm just mm-hmm. saying in a way that if it's one-sided,
1: yeah,
2: then eventually it's gonna wear thin, no matter what relationship you're talking about. So if you want to have a relationship with your community, you have to start by giving back to your community first. And your community is going to be there to provide you opportunities. It's the same way that I talk to young people in the industry. If you want to make an impact, go to work and figure out how you help your company. There's a lot of young people who go in every day and figure out, or they're asking, you know, what do I get? How do I get a raise? How do I get promoted? How do I get more responsibility? That'll obviously come in time. Mm-hmm. It comes in time for all of us. But if you go in every day and say, how do I make an impact? How do I help grow the company? How do I help with the bottom line? How do I make a difference in my company? Things are going to change. And it doesn't matter whether it's your personal relationship, with your significant other, your community, the company that you work for, you know, your faith. You can't ask for God's help when, you know, when you're in trouble. You know, yeah. you have to have that faith every day. And it's mutually beneficial.
1: Building.
2: That's right. And you have to lead with, what am I doing? Then you're not a taker. And if you start with that in mind, even, you know, when we sat down, how can I help you grow, you know, your business? That's a
1: constant
2: thing.
1: And you've been a great help, by the way.
2: You know, I always appreciate, you know, the opportunities to help other people because I got help.
1: Yes.
2: And that's how the whole program works.
1: And the partnership, I think, extends to the team impact situation,
2: yeah,
1: too, right?
2: Yeah,
1: like, so explain to me, make me understand why and how this participation with sports teams
2: yeah,
1: happen.
2: That's awesome. Thank you. So team impact is, I co-founded that with a good friend from college, Dan Kraft, and a whole bunch of friends and you know, business associates back 15 years ago when we first launched Team Impact. And the concept is very simple. We leverage our network, mm-hmm. which we've been able to build through our business lives and our personal lives, to find families who have children between 5 and 15 years old who are battling some life-threatening or chronic illness. So think about cancer, leukemia, cerebral palsy, Duchenne's, cystic fibrosis. There's thousands of illnesses that unfortunately children are having to deal with. And because of that, a lot of them are homeschooled, you know, are infrequent in their classrooms and certainly can't participate in sports. And that's a big obstacle.
1: Of course, especially for family members that have different kids,
2: yeah.
1: and they see some like yourself, right? That you
2: yeah.
1: were an athlete, but your brother unfortunately couldn't.
2: That's correct.
1: So as a parent, what do you do? Like, how do you help that kid?
2: Yeah, how do you help that kid? And so many of us have gotten so many great life lessons through sports.
1: Mm-hmm.
2: And I'll
1: the
2: come
1: discipline,
2: back. Yeah,
1: camaraderie.
2: Sure, work ethic, mm-hmm. yeah, teamwork. You get leadership skills, you get followership
1: losing.
2: Skills. Yeah, learning how to get back up and yeah. get in there, overcome a loss, overcome, you know, an injury or setback. All those great life lessons we've learned through sports, not everyone has that same opportunity. And so given the fact that there's these kids that would benefit from those life lessons and being part of a team, we identify these families with these children. And then based on where they live, we then network the college and university community to find a college athletic team nearby that commits to have that child be a member of their team. And not just for a game or a scrimmage, you know, and a little pat on the back and hey,
1: there's a commitment.
2: Here. It is a long-term commitment. It's a minimum of 2 years, sometimes upwards of 4 years. Yeah, where they not only attend games and scrimmages, more importantly, they attend team dinners, year-end banquets, movie nights, pizza parties, whatever they do as a team.
1: Oh, my goodness, that should be so emotionally, you know, healthy also for them, right?
2: It's so amazing.
1: Feel that they're part of something.
2: It's so amazing. And it's again, celebrating the mutual benefit of relationships, because the child and the family, they get a support system. They get inclusivity. They get to feel a sense of purpose. They get to feel a sense of belonging. Those are huge.
1: How does that make you feel, Jay?
2: It is unbelievable. It's really unbelievable.
1: Because you haven't just seen one or two kids.
2: No. We're at approaching 5,000 kids drafted on the teams all across the country since 2011.
1: And are just like small leagues, like town leagues?
2: No. These are college and universities all across the country. So, in Division I programs. Yeah. UConn basketball. We're in Indiana football. Boston College hockey. Big time D1 programs, D2 programs, D3 programs. A lot of, schools all across the country. We're on 900 college campuses with 5,000 kids drafted on the teams. And it's not just for that child battling cancer or leukemia or, cystic fibrosis. It's for their siblings.
1: Yes.
2: It's for their parents. We've had so many parents come up to us and say, for me to have 4 or 5 hours on a Saturday afternoon where I can sit in the bleachers and just relax and think that someone else is concerned and taking care of the happiness of my child and allow me just to take a little breather and sit back and gather my thoughts. Parents tell us that all the time. Siblings who have told us that family time for them prior to Team Impact was hopping in a minivan and going to cancer treatments with their younger brother or older sister. Now family time is hopping in a minivan and going to, Harvard men's soccer and running around the field with your teammates.
1: But that goes beyond, right? Because if you think about it, you have a child that has some sort of disability and the challenges, and you see them as happy as it can be. For the team members, it's also, a motivation of like, he's having a hard time or she's having a hard time. I can't complain.
2: That's right.
1: I have to give it all.
2: That's the whole thing right there. And it's the other half of the equation that makes it mutually beneficial, because the student athletes totally get a big perspective on what's really important. And what is really important is to think about things bigger than themselves.
1: And how do you have to apply or participate? How can I be part of it?
2: So here's the biggest thing, Gabby, and I can't thank you enough having us on air this morning, because right now, as crazy as this sounds, we have a waiting list of college teams. We have teams asking us, how can we get a kid? And sadly, there's way more kids that we could ever help. There's a lot of kids battling illnesses and challenges out there. Unfortunately, they're just not aware of the program.
1: Yes.
2: And this opportunity helps us create
1: awareness. Does it matter, where they live?
2: It doesn't matter where they live. It doesn't matter, their background, their language, their social situation. We have everyone covered. We figured out.
1: Are there any specific requirements? Like, do they have to prove some mental?
2: No. We do have a process, an intake process. Mm-hmm. It is not a feel good, simply a feel good. Wow, this is great. High five. That it's a very medically based program.
1: Oh, okay.
2: Our staff are licensed child care specialists. They work very closely with the medical community. So we understand the child's diagnosis.
1: Yeah.
2: We understand their needs. We understand their limitations. We understand their whole community, because we're very ingrained in the medical community. And through that process, we then work with the teams prior to drafting them onto the team. We have a very strong conversation and whole process that the team has to go through. It doesn't take long.
1: Have you thought about partnering with VinFen?
2: With who?
1: VinFen.
2: Mm.
1: They have a great program for this type of disabled kids. And
2: we haven't, but I think that would be amazing.
1: Yeah. And it's just coming up to
2: Gabby,
1: me.
2: Gabby, this is how Team Impact has grown. I love it. And that's how it's grown. It's been a very grassroots growth, where when we first started, we'd bump into people who would say, my older brother's the coach at, Dartmouth, yes, and that helps us get on Dartmouth campus. Or my aunt is head of pediatric, cancer facility out in Arizona, and that's how we end up in Phoenix. It's grown from people saying things like, hey, have you considered XYZ. And it definitely is the many hands make light work.
1: If I don't have a college or I'm part of an institution, if I don't have a disabled kid or family member, can I still help?
2: Oh, yeah. So one, everyone knows someone who would benefit from the program. Someone in your life has or may have a child that would benefit from the program.
1: Mm-hmm.
2: Additionally, just connecting through Team Impact, you can connect your alma mater, you could donate. We have events all across the country. So we launched here in Boston mm-hmm. in 2011. And every year we have the annual Game Day Gala in the spring. We have 1,200 people from the business, medical, and athletic community show up at the Encore. And we do a medical, we do a fundraiser. That's our big fundraiser for the Boston market. And we have a lot of great donors who are just happy to give to a program where they can see the benefit.
1: Of course.
2: Instantly.
1: I've met some of the families at your galas and at your events.
2: It is unbelievable. And so, but we also launched a gala in Chicago, in LA, in Philly, in Dallas. So the organization is growing across the country.
1: That you've accomplished so far.
2: Well, we have a long ways to go. You're never done, but I do think that, when you start a company, and I think there's a lot of young people who this might resonate with, they're all trying to figure out, their path. And I meet with a lot of young people, and a lot of young people ask the same question, how do you find your path? I'm trying to figure out, do I follow my passion? Everyone's trying to figure it out, as was I back in the day. And so, I was 30 when I launched JCNA 30 years ago. And, I didn't have all the answers. I didn't know really what was important at the time. But when I first started JCNA, the goal was to be the best. That was it. And if I could have, me and our first employee, Barry, maybe we have two or three other employees, and we did what we did, but we did it exceptionally well. And people looked at us and said, wow, they're really good at what they do. That was the mission and that was the goal. And, five people growing to 15 who grew into 50 and, now we have 145. Every one of them fits into that model of wanting to be really good at what they do. And that's a motivator. And, people need to understand you need to have a goal. You need to have a vision and it doesn't come from your passion. And I have so many people say, geez, you sound like you're so passionate about what you do. You just follow your passion and, you're not really, right? If it were passion, I'd be out tuna fishing.
1: Yes.
2: That's something you can get passionate about. But you do have to have a purpose. And I try to advise young people to stop and think about what your purpose is.
1: Your sons see you as well, right?
2: But I have three kids, boy, girl, boy. And, they have their own purpose. And they're doing their own things. And I couldn't be more proud of them because they've launched their own paths. And they're all independent entrepreneurs doing their own thing and they're finding their own purpose and purpose a lot of times, I think in every instance, comes from your childhood.
1: Yes.
2: And everyone will ultimately develop their own purpose based on, the experiences they had as a child. And for me growing up, I grew up in Bristol, Connecticut because I had a younger brother who had some medical issues and he could not play sports. It also created a financial strain for my parents. And so,
1: difficult, right?
2: Yeah, we had a little starter home when I was really, really young, but my parents sold that with medical bills. And eventually, they rented a home and then rented another home and then a two family, then a three family, and then a three family.
1: So you saw firsthand the impact that it had.
2: Yeah, for sure. And, there's a lot of families that struggle. And, we struggled and I was fortunate to be in a phenomenal community. Bristol, Connecticut is a very, very strong sports-oriented blue-collar community.
1: Well, we want to thank you, Jay, for everything you're doing because it's definitely leaving a legacy. It's impacting a lot of lives. And we want to help you impact. Where can we find you? Where can we do this?
2: Well, so for Team Impact, it's simple. It's teamimpact.org, TEAMIMPACT .org. And it's a very simple process. It's a very easy to navigate website. You click on there and you can donate. But most importantly, given your audience, Gabby, to have families say, we have a child that we are aware of, either our own child or a child in our neighborhood or a child that my child goes to school with, that sounds like would be a benefit to them to get them involved in the program. To go to Team Impact's website, you sign up right there. And as soon as you sign up, a Team Impact Child Life Specialist will reach out. And it's not a, a hard process to go through. It's very simple.
1: We'll make sure to share all that information in our description. So also on our social media, we'll collaborate with you. Jay, it's been an honor to have you here and to learn more of what I feel and I see in you that it's always been impactful for me.
2: Thank you so much. No, this has been amazing. Gabby, thank you for everything you're doing. And thank you for having me out today. I really appreciate it.
1: Ya lo saben, mi gente. 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
14: 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Miércoles, 8 tenders por $10. 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Viernes, 24 nuggets por... ¿Qué comes que adivinas? $10. 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